0: News Update. 2ME Australia.
1: ABC News.
2: Josephine Asher with the top stories. Rescuers are continuing to pull survivors out of the mud as they race to respond to catastrophic flash flooding on the border of Nepal and Tibet. Almost 2,500 people are still missing, including at least 41 Australians, with the death toll rising towards 600. Rescuers are on high alert for more flooding from a new lake that has formed in the Himalayan mountains after the initial floods, which is now starting to overflow. The federal government is contributing $5 million to the region and says Australia stands ready to provide further assistance. A closely watched by-election in Perth South today will give the clearest indication yet of how much support there is for One Nation. Secret Harbour has been safe Labor territory for decades, but One Nation has been finding support. Candidate Luke Hurdagen is a front-runner against Labor's Georgia Tree, and if he succeeds, he would be the party's first lower house MP. And King Haakon VIII has taken the throne in Norway after the death of his father, Harald V. Thousands of people lined the streets of Oslo to pay their respects as the motorcade carrying his coffin was transported to the royal palace in Oslo. He was a popular king, reigning for more than three decades, and was credited with modernising the Norwegian monarchy. For more news at any time, you can follow the ABC Top Stories podcast.

Sydney traffic in Cabramatta West. We've got a three-vehicle crash southbound on the Cumberland Highway at Cabramatta Road West. Greenacre, we've got a two-car crash northbound on Roberts Road at Rawson Road. Closing lane two, seeing some delays there. Taking a look at Melbourne traffic, we had an earlier crash on the Hume Freeway at Craigieburn Road. Citybound, it closed the road. One lane has reopened, but still use the Hume Highway instead. We've got a rollover in Somerville on Frankston Flinders Road. It's closed in sections around Grant Road. 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End violence, sign up at polishedman.com. I'm Jack Oliver with the latest traffic for Sydney and Melbourne on 1638 to ME Australia.

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2: Over 2,000 people are missing, including dozens of Australians, after catastrophic flash flooding in Nepal and Tibet. Hundreds of people have been confirmed killed after the huge torrent of rock, ice and mud swept through the Himalayan river system. This survivor says he watched his family get washed away.
3: We were at home. When the flooding started, I rushed out. I asked my sister-in-law to hurry, but she was busy closing up our shop and got caught in the floods.
2: The floods are thought to have been triggered by a large chunk of ice breaking off a Himalayan glacier, sending tons of ice and rock tumbling into a river below. So, what do we know about the response? The Australian Department of Foreign Affairs and Trade is urgently seeking an update on the welfare of the missing Australians, who were in the region as part of separate spiritual pilgrimages and tour groups. Australia's ambassador to Nepal, Simon Ernst, says it's possible there could be more Australians missing, as the embassy is still working through reports.
4: So the process is that we're advised here in Kathmandu of Australians that were known to be in the area, but we've also had friends, family members in Australia indicating they have not had contact with. So to sometimes those individuals match up, sometimes they're new cases.
2: The ABC understands four DFAT and trade crisis response officials and four rapid response team members were expected to arrive in Kathmandu from Australia, in addition to around 20 Australian personnel already on the ground. The Australian government's committed $5 million worth of aid, a figure the government says there's room to increase. Assistant Immigration Minister Matt Thistlethwaite says they're doing as much as they can to assist.
5: Our DFAT officials are getting as close as they possibly can to the region, and we're working with those Australians that we know are on the ground there, that are trying to locate their loved ones, to provide them with as much support as possible.
2: Meanwhile, hundreds of people are visiting hospitals and morgues in Kathmandu, searching for loved ones, as the number of missing from the disaster continues to rise. Rescue and aid workers are desperately trying to reach the areas most affected by the floods, with steep terrain and destroyed infrastructure, like bridges and roads, hindering access to cut-off communities. Aid organisation UNICEF says 17,000 children are among those affected, who now face increased risk of disease, malnutrition, as well as the psychological impact of what they've experienced. Sharmina Mananda from UNICEF Nepal says getting aid to stranded communities as soon as possible is crucial.
6: My colleagues over there, they spoke to a group of people, including women and children who were sheltering in this one school. They don't have anything. Imagine having to run for your life and you don't have a moment to pick up anything that you require. You're just running for your life and they only have the clothes on their back. They don't have anything.
2: Back home, Australia's Nepalese community is banding together in shock and sadness, holding vigils around the country. Dr. Tilak Pokhrel is the president of the Australian Nepalese Multicultural Centre based in Melbourne. He says the community is in disbelief.
7: Few people who are directly affected, they are in shock, they have lost their relatives, they have at least missing their relative, they have lost their property and cattle in the area, they are still processing the information, it's a big shock for them. And there are many other people who are not directly affected, but they are with those affected people, they are together with them, they are supporting them mentally, emotionally, whatever way they can.
2: Dr. Pokhrel says some Nepali Australians have travelled to the region to join the search for loved ones who've been missing since the disaster struck. And if you require emergency consular assistance, you can contact DFAT's 24-hour consular emergency centre.

0: موعدنا مع موجز إخباري رح نتوقف عنده منتابع من بعدها مشوارنا مع الدرايف تايم بروجرام. أنا بدي أتمنى لجميع نهار موفق من أي مكان عم بتابعونا، إن كنتوا بأستراليا أو من أي مكان حول العالم عم تستمعوا لبرامجنا على 2ME.com.au أو عبر ساتلايت عبر مايسات. رح نتابع نحن وياكم إذن مع آخر وأهم المستجدات لليوم 29 من شهر أغسطس.
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3: Mike Kermode with the top stories. Nepal says it needs foreign help in specialised and technical areas in the aftermath of the devastating flooding that hit its Himalayan border region this week, but not in search and rescue. Its foreign minister says areas of aid needed include restoring transport and communications in places where bridges have been destroyed and identification and storage of dead bodies. There are fears the death toll will continue to rise following Wednesday's flash flooding event, where nearly 600 have so far been confirmed dead, with a total of 2,500 missing, including 41 Australians. US President Donald Trump says America has reached a deal with Venezuela to control more than 65 billion barrels of its proven oil reserves. He described the oil deal as the biggest in world history, saying it would more than double US oil reserves and substantially lower prices for American consumers. Media reports say that in return for a US ownership stake, private companies, including American firms, will develop Venezuelan oil fields and return more oil revenue to Venezuela. And voting is underway in the state by-election in Secret Harbour in Perth South, which is being seen as a litmus test for One Nation's popularity in Western Australia. The poll was triggered by the resignation of Labor Cabinet Minister Paul Papalia. Labor's hoping to replace the veteran MP with Georgia Tree, who's running against One Nation's Luke Hurtigan in what's expected to be a tight contest. And for more news at any time, you can follow the ABC News Top Stories podcast.

0: مع الأخبار رح نتابع نحن وياكم من راديو تؤمي أستراليا موجز إخباري رح نتوقف عنده، ومن بعدها رح نكمل سوى المشوار عبر راديو تؤمي أستراليا. فإذا واشنطن يلي استبعدت خيار التصعيد ضد إيران قبل الانتخابات وتراهن على العقوبات، تفاصيل بنتعرف عليها بعد شوي.
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3: Mike Kermode with the top stories. There are fears the death toll will continue to rise following Wednesday's flash flooding disaster in the Nepal-Tibet border region. Over 600 people have so far been confirmed dead, and a total of 2,500 remain missing, including 41 Australians. Assistant Minister for Foreign Affairs Matt Thistlethwaite says he remains hopeful those Australians can still be found alive. Meanwhile, Nepal says it needs foreign help to restore transport and communications in places where bridges have been destroyed, and to identify and store the bodies of those killed. Iran is rejecting US claims the Strait of Hormuz is open. Iran's Revolutionary Guards Corps Navy says it's an attempt to control oil prices and conceal what it calls US failures. It says the strait will remain closed until US military actions against Iran end, with Tehran condemning new American economic sanctions as a crime against humanity. And voting is underway in the state by-election in Secret Harbour in Perth South, which is being seen as a litmus test for One Nation's popularity in Western Australia. Labor's hoping to replace outgoing veteran MP Paul Papalia with Georgia Tree, who's running against One Nation's Luke Hurtigan in what's expected to be a tight contest. Mr. Hurtigan says if he wins One Nation's first ever lower house seat in the state, it would be a huge step forward that would embolden the party locally and nationally. And for more news at any time, you can follow the ABC News Top Stories podcast.

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3: David Rowlands with a quick wrap of the latest news from near and far. Nepal's disaster agency says the country's death toll from Wednesday's flash floods has risen to 626, with nearly 2,500 people still missing as search and rescue efforts along the Nepal-Tibet border into their fourth day. China has separately reported 7 deaths and 554 people missing in Tibet. Poor weather is hampering aerial rescue operations in Nepal, where emergency workers and military personnel have been working around the clock since the disaster. Some survivors have been pulled from the mud as ground crews continue searching for the missing. The Federal Coalition says it will consider using nuclear energy to power AI data centres after the government cemented its renewables plan this week. Yesterday, Energy Minister Chris Bowen confirmed there'd be no carve-outs for states that want to use coal or gas under Labor's plan, in which data centres will need to offset their energy use with renewables. Opposition leader Angus Taylor claims power prices would only fall through a mix of energy sources. And Western Australian Premier Roger Cook says it would break his heart to lose the seat of Secret Harbour in today's state by-election, which Labor holds by an 11% margin. Voting has been underway in the southern Perth electorate for the past few hours, and a close contest is expected between Labor's Georgia Tree and One Nation candidate Luke Hurdigan. Mr Cook says it's been a hard-fought campaign amidst the cost of living crisis, but the decision now lies with voters. ABC News.

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1: Simon Lauder with the top stories. One Nation has secured a historic win in Western Australia, securing its first lower house seat in the state. The ABC's chief election analyst Casey Briggs called the outer suburban seat of Secret Harbour for One Nation's Luke Hurtigan a little over 4 hours after the by-election votes began to be counted. On the latest count, One Nation had a primary vote of around 39%, while Labor's Georgia Tree had around 24%. Mr. Hurtigan says his victory in the previously safe Labor seat sends a loud message that there are no safe Labor seats in Western Australia or the nation anymore. At least 37 people have been killed in a Russian strike close to the Ukrainian capital Kyiv. The attack hit an ammunition warehouse near Homs, sparking a fire which detonated the ordnances inside. Ukraine's President Volodymyr Zelensky says there'll be an investigation into why the ammunition was stored in a residential area. Search and rescue teams are continuing to find survivors and bodies as the recovery efforts following flash floods along the Nepal-China border enter a fourth day. Authorities on both sides of the border say more than 670 people have died and nearly 3,000 others are missing. Rain and fog has hampered the rescue and aid effort. The Department of Foreign Affairs says 41 Australians remain unaccounted for.